0: It's Backstage Country. I'm Elena. Riley Green is your host this week. Riley, I'll give anybody listening at this very moment a little behind the scenes, but we are actually recording this on the day that the AMAs are happening out in Vegas. So, Riley, you're out in Vegas right now, and you were just out in Vegas for the ACMs. Did you go home in between, or have you been out west this entire time?
1: I took my parents to the Bahamas for a little quick getaway in between and played golf barefoot and laid on the beach for a few days. So I had a nice little break in between the two. But
0: which you need, honestly.
1: Yeah. And I didn't think it was going to be a good idea to stay in Vegas for 2 weeks. I thought that was probably not the smartest thing. Some of my guys stayed out here, and you can tell when I see them. You know, you can see it in their face that they stayed out here for a week.
0: Ooh, I'm going to be looking for that on the broadcast. Yeah. Your bands, the look. So, well, how does it differentiate these all-genre shows compared to, like, the ones where it's comfy because it's all family and country music, but, like, AMAs is everybody?
1: It feels like a bigger deal. I don't know why, like, pop and rock and hip-hop artists have always seemed a little more famous than us. For whatever
0: because
1: reason.
0: Because we're just used to this.
1: It's a little more mysterious, I guess. I don't know what it is, but it is. You said it right. The ACMs is really, like, it feels like you're there with your buddies, and everybody's, you know, we all live in the same town, and we all kind of work with the same folks, and the AMAs is, like, I think Ludacris sitting on my row. That's crazy.
0: Have you made friends with people out there? I mean, like, now that you've been on TV, you're gonna be on TV more. You're very much in, like, the lexicon of pop culture. Like, do you know a lot of the people outside of country now?
1: Yeah, I mean, I've met a lot of people, you know, through what I'm getting to do, and, you know, I'm pretty new to the acting world, but again, like, actors and actresses seem more famous to me. You know, like, they seem like.
0: But that's you now, Riley.
1: I feel like I've made it far enough in my country music career that I know that I'm just a regular dude, and, you know, I kind of feel that way about everybody. But when you start, like, I remember meeting Sam Elliott one time, and that was, like, the most intimidating thing ever. Aww. He just like, grunted at me, didn't even say anything. It was, like, awesome.
0: Honestly, perfect.
1: Yeah.
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4: 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It's Elena, and we have got Riley Green here as our host this week. It's been so fun.
5: 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I'm ready for a brand new hour of Backstage Country hits and so much more coming up on Backstage Country. Take my hand.

0: It's Backstage Country. I'm Elena. We got Riley Green hosting this week. And Riley, you had mentioned your granddaddies. Something that I really love that you do is your Buford Bonds, which is in your granddaddy's name, and you give back. And I know you had a golf tournament, everything. What is it like to be able to give back in your granddaddy's name?
1: Oh, it's awesome. I mean, one of the coolest things I've been able to do in my career was when I wrote I Wish Grandpa's Never Died, I called my publisher and asked him if I could make my granddaddy's co-writers on the song, which neither one of them was living at the time. But they inspired the song, you know, and I mean, a lot of things that they taught me and values and all that. And it was kind of a funny thing because it's the opposite of what a ghostwriter is, which is somebody that wrote on the song, but they didn't want their name on it. This is the opposite of that. So
0: literally ghost. Right?
1: Yeah. Yeah. Okay. And so I was able to do that. So that was something that I was really proud of was, you know, a song, I Wish Grandpa's Never Died, and their names are going to be on it forever. A song will always be around. So when it came to starting a foundation, obviously naming it after my granddaddy Buford, my granddaddy Lyndon was a pretty cool thing. It's a cool thing to be able to give back through what we do. First off, what we do is cool. Getting to play songs and write songs for a living. So there's a lot of opportunities and ways that I can, you know, donate my time and go play a show or whatever that is. And we're trying to find ways that are really logistically make sense now because we're on the road so much. And it's just hard to pin down a date to go do a charity show or whatever. So we had the golf tournament. We've had several shows where we were able to donate a portion of the proceeds. We take a little bit of the ticket prices for my entire tour and donate to this foundation. And the great thing about it is I can kind of steer it towards whatever's on my heart at that time of the year and donate to a lot of different charities. We do a lot with St. Jude, Folds of Honor, a lot of military sporting charities. It's something that both my granddaddies served in the military, so it's definitely a cool thing we get to do.
0: How was that golf tournament?
1: It was my favorite golf tournament I've ever played in.
0: Yeah?
1: And it was because I got to stay on the same hole and hit the same shot the
0: really?
1: Entire time. I was like a celebrity tee off guy.
0: Uh-huh.
1: You know? Yeah, so I didn't sweat, you know, and I didn't have to keep a score.
0: Yeah.
1: I just hit one shot for everybody. So by the time about halfway through the day, I was pretty good at that shot. So
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11: Ask yourself this question. Is it really worth holding on to that timeshare that you know you need to get rid of? Here's the truth. The average maintenance fee just went up over 17%. That could have been 100.

0: Country. I'm Elena. Riley Green is your host this week. And Riley, I'm so excited to talk to you about this. Huge congratulations, first off, on being the newest coach of The Voice. How are you feeling ahead of this?
1: First off, the fact that you said coach was really impressive. Everybody says judge, and I have to correct them now.
0: Oh,
1: that was really good. You know your
0: stuff. I'm smart like that. Look at me, Riley.
1: Well, I mean, how cool is that? You know, it's big shoes to fill with Blake, but something that I always really enjoyed about him was his personality on that show. And I think more than anything, I'm excited about trying to see what I'm really going to be drawn to musically. You know, I know everybody will put me in a box and think I'm the traditional country guy, but you know, I grew up listening to all kind of music. So I think it'd be cool to see what I'm passionate about, and also to kind of be able to try to help out some up and coming artists. You know, I don't know that I have a lot of knowledge, but I know what not to do, so I can help them out with that.
0: Hey, that's a big part of it, honestly. Well, what kind of like thing are you going to have for Team Riley? You know how everybody kind of has like a thing, like they get to get the jacket or a shirt, or like, are you going to have a duck call? Like, do you know what your thing's going to be?
1: A duck call would be pretty fitting. I don't know, I could make everybody perform with a fake mustache on or something. We'll come up with something, you know. You got to get out there and see what the vibe is. I'm brand new to it, so it'll be exciting.
0: So tell me about what it was like trying to just make that all happen, or maybe you didn't even have to try, but I remember talking to like Kelsey Ballerini and Dan and Shay when they were first getting started in it, and they said that there were a lot of meetings involved, a lot of dinners, like all this and that, and Hollywood's a different game. What was it like for you leading into this?
1: Well, it was definitely, this is supposed to happen kind of thing for me, because I was out in LA playing a show at the Grammy Museum, and some of the people from The Voice came. They were going to meet with me. We were going to talk about, you know, potentially doing something, and I think they were still very new on that idea with me. And I did a Q&A before the show, and me and the interviewer had a really good rapport. We're kind of buddies, and we were back and forth a lot. And I think that's what a lot of the show's about too, is just, you know, the banter between the coaches and giving everybody a hard time and you know, the competition part of it. And so I think me, you know, doing a Q&A at a show, which is not always something you're that excited about doing, you know, I feel like fans always want to hear the song. So I think that's what got me the gig. They called me the next day and asked if I could fly back out to LA and meet with some of the producers. And I think it helped that I was on, when I did Jimmy Fallon, I wasn't supposed to be on the couch. I was just performing. And then I got, you know, last minute called to go do the couch. And we had a funny moment with a duck call. And, you know, little things like that are kind of how stuff like that happens. So I was really fortunate for the opportunity and excited about it.
0: Dang, that's cool that interviewer now has a little bit of a piece of that story of you making.
1: Yeah, I told her the other day, and she thought I was making it up, you know, but it was, I mean, really, I have to say that interview is why I got the job.
2: Don't go anywhere. More Backstage Country is next with Riley Green.
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8: Growing up, my dad didn't have a fleet of trucks. 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Most mornings started with my mom's blueberry pancakes. Then my brothers and I headed out to work alongside dad. And every time we got into that truck, the same cassette tape started playing. You know that Spin Doctors song, Two Princes? That tape deck was jammed. 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

0: is a new country this morning, 7:45. Another big announcement coming your way. Mm-hmm. We have just been full of it, full of big announcements lately. We're just full of it. We've been full of it
1: for a long time, but
0: we got a whole bunch of that heading your way at 7:45.
1: Yeah, so I'm excited.
0: Be ready for that, Catherine. Catherine Lane, just in case, now, I don't think this would be something you'd be interested in collecting, but, you know, maybe you'd let your husband, Rick, be a collector of this type of item. Okay. There appears to be a bidding war going on right now for the late Marilyn Monroe's bra. That's right.
1: No, that's, no, thank you. I mean,
0: no. Okay, well, no. They say the 1950s 36C brassiere being auctioned off. Wow. They started the bid at $25, and as you could assume, all the perverts got, guys got on there and started to bid really quickly.
1: I mean, if you're a Marilyn Monroe fan, I mean, even the girls,

0: in even enjoy wearing that. 36C. She, you know what? She was a. They could 36C. I mean, that is not a skinny woman. That's like your average size bra. That's a bra size.
1: Yeah, she was not a skinny woman.
0: Kind of my bra size.
1: That's kind of creepy. If somebody buys the Marilyn Monroe's brassiere to wear it.
0: Well, they might.
1: I just like saying the word brassiere.
0: Just to say, your girls were in the same spot as her girls. Some people might. Some people might like that.
1: No.
0: What do you think, Captain Jim?
1: Let's just stay away.
0: Would you be
1: Marilyn Monroe's brassiere, Captain Jim? Would it be something you'd be willing to collect? Would you like Marilyn Monroe's brassiere? Would you pay over $20,000 as a collector's item?
0: He's got to think about it. If you had the money, if you had stupid money. And you were a Marilyn Monroe fan.
2: I mean, I don't want to make it weird. So, no.
0: Okay. Yeah. That means yes.
1: Okay. Well, that means yes. No, Catherine Lane. We've been taught over the years that no does not mean yes. Just remember
2: definitely
1: that.
2: Definitely not.
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2: Good.
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1: You know, I like my chicken. Bring chicken in lot, and I put it in the microwave, and there's a lady that works here that doesn't really care for that scent, but I don't know if she'd ever resort to this. There's a Myrtle Beach, South Carolina detective who was arrested after pointing his service weapon at another officer who heated fish in the precinct microwave. Okay, and that's stanky.
2: Well, certain things are wrong to do at the office.
1: Right, but you don't think a public servant
2: pointing a gun
1: at
2: someone is also
1: acceptable.
2: That was the two wrongs don't make a right thing.
1: That's not a two things can be true at once kind of thing. That's a two wrongs don't make a right. Well, his name is Michael. He's 46. He confronted the unnamed patrolman over the situation, which escalated to him drawing and aiming his firearm. He was charged with felony unlawful conduct and lost his job. So
2: hopefully they fired the guy who heated up the fish in the microwave.
1: No, I think he's safe from being fired, but he should learn a lesson. Maybe a lesson was learned. A CMA Fest kicks off today in Nashville, running through Sunday. You're going to see Ella Langley there, Jason Aldean, Tucker Wetmore, Rhett Akins. That's at Nissan Stadium tonight in Nashville when that gets underway. And all day today, we have got a world premiere of Lainey Wilson's new song. It's called Phone Keys Wallet. You can listen for it all day long. I think the first time we're going to play it is right after 7 is when that's going to happen. Mm-hmm. And then right around 7:45, we've got another announcement coming up. So you don't want to miss that. So lots of good things coming up.
2: Big morning.
1: It is a big morning. One of the biggest.
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4: Sounds like an engine company's headed out to Benfield at Johnston Ayler for a medical emergency, so make way for these first responders. A big problem this morning, 85 North in Gaston County. It got slow early with an accident near the Belmont Abbey exit. Things are still slow back to Ozark Avenue. Wilkinson Boulevard not looking that great with all the overflow traffic.
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17: Good morning. I'm John. I'm meteorologist Keith Monday. Another very pleasant start to the day today, but we warm up a bit more this afternoon. We're back in the mid-80s for the highs today. Back in the mid to upper 80s starting tomorrow. We'll be close to 90 by the time we head to the weekend. A little humidity will start to build into the weekend as well.
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2: Whole bunch of commercial-free music for you to sing along to. 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
3: Yes.
2: So this day back in 2007 was the day that Daryl Worley announced that he was going to pose naked in Playgirl magazine. Naked. And Catherine, you researched it, right?
3: Yeah. I do what I can for the show, Tanner. So I did a deep dive to see the naked pictures of Daryl Worley, and I couldn't find them. Now, maybe they've been scrubbed, but the only ones I saw was he had, like, on a sleeveless shirt and one from behind fully closed. So I wasn't really satisfied with that, but that's all I could find. I can keep going if you need me to.
2: No, that's okay. The company's HR department said, no, that's all right. Nonetheless, how about the scantily dressed Daryl Worley and a big hit from him from 2004?

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2: Charlotte traffic.
3: Two lanes now currently blocked for 85 South at Sugar Creek Road. The two left lanes with police, fire, and medic on scene here. An injury crash reported a short time ago. It has already backed things up past Harris Boulevard for 85 South. Albemarle Road at Linton Boulevard, an accident. 24th at North Graham, trouble with the signals. And a utility fire, Providence at Caswell.
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4: Well, we got some good news I think you're going to like very much. In about 10 minutes, we'll be sending that in your direction. But here is some good news out of London. And this one's for you, Captain Jim. They recently say in London, two golfers beat the odds of 156 million to 1 when they hit back-to-back holes in one on the same par 3 hole. David Lewis, Rob Davis are their names. They've been playing golf together since they've been kids. And they both went up to the par 3 and got a hole in one. Next guy tees off, hole in one. Odds 156 million to 1. And these guys did it. So
5: that's pretty amazing for sure. Yeah. I had heard that.
4: It is.
6: Why'd you have to get him started on golf? You know he's not going to stop talking
5: about
6: golf now.
5: I'm addicted. I'm not very good, but I do love it.
6: He forces me to listen to him talk
4: about
6: golf.
4: When we start this next song here, Captain Jim, I'd like you to go in private and explain to Catherine how you changed your golf grip. She's really
5: I've been trying to.
6: Oh,
5: she just
6: trust me, I know.
5: Is reluctant to take the information.
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0: The most commercial-free music in the morning, Country 103.7, Carolina's a new country. Now, we told you we have got a big announcement for you this morning. Now, let me preface this again with when we gave you the announcement about our retirement a couple weeks ago, we'll remind you again, we're not being tossed out. It was voluntary. The company offered up a voluntary package to those of us who are old enough. And because of the fact that Chris and Catherine are quite a bit older than me, I decided to go ahead and go along with them.
1: And we drug
0: and
1: you
0: be
1: along.
0: Part of it. Mm-hmm. So, yes. So we decided we had been talking about it, so we were going to go ahead and take it. And we will be retiring as of June 19th. That will be our last show. So when you have a morning show leave, nonetheless, here's what happens. The management has to go and search and say, we need to find another morning show to put in their place. And boy, we searched high
1: nationwide
0: and low and all over the place. Nationwide.
1: Yes.
0: Oh, my goodness. And then all of a sudden, some brilliant idea came to us, our program director and our general manager. We said, you know, there's these two kids in the afternoon
1: up and
0: named
1: coming.
0: Charlie and Debbie. Yeah, and they're spry, they're young, maybe.
1: They love to club.
0: You might want to ask them.
2: Oh, man.
0: If they would like to take over the morning show, and let me tell you, they had a way out. They could have said no, which I don't know what they were thinking. But they did say yes, and we're proud to announce that starting on June the 22nd, on Monday, Charlie and Debbie will be taking over the morning show on Country 103.7. They are here in the studio with us right now.
1: Woo!
0: Guys, listen, congratulations. I don't want to say it's like a promotion because we're all on the air. We all do the same kind of stuff. But Charlie, have you given any thought yet to changing the name to Debbie, the Debbie and Charlie show? Is that
1: I think he should. I think it's
0: yet?
1: Time. Oh, the literature's already been printed.
3: Yes.
1: He just doesn't know it.
3: Let's switch it up.
1: Well, and you know, we're honored. We're so excited to be able to slide into here. And the other day when the big boss man, Max, said, hey, you know, is this something that you would be interested in doing? We were like, well, of course. And he said, oh, I was afraid you were going to say that you were so used to sleeping in. I said, I don't sleep in.
3: Yeah,
1: I
3: never sleep.
2: No, you guys are up
3: early.
2: Texting with us
1: mornings. We're up at like 4 or 5 o'clock in the morning anyway.
4: Yeah, my favorite thing about the whole deal was, I guess, when this all went down like the 1st of May. Was that when the
3: Something like that.
4: And then we had the meeting and we all kind of said, okay, we'll do this. And so on the way home, we called our son and said, hey, man, mom and dad going to do a little career shift. And he says, what? I said, well, we're going back to mornings. And he said, wow, that's great. Because the last time we did mornings, he was birthed to 4. So he really doesn't have any memory of it. And I said, well, you know, the best thing about it, bud, is it's going to be so much cheaper for me now than the last time. And he goes, well, why is that? I said, well, I don't have to get you a nanny.
1: Yeah.
4: To which he didn't, Tanner, you're going to love this. He didn't blink. He said, well, Pop, if it's all the same to you, if you could find a 25-year-old nanny for me, I'm down with it.
2: Oh, yeah, nicely done. Nicely done.
0: That's my boy. Yes, I remember your son, Hogan. In fact, I remember we've been here working on 22 years. We were here about a year when Charlie and Debbie came to do the afternoon show. And the first day they brought him in the studio and they brought Hogan in with him. And Charlie was talking a couple times. And he introduced us and introduced the name of his son. But I still kept calling him Logan for some reason. So he finally had to stop me and say his name is Hogan.
1: After
0: and
1: the
0: I
1: golfer.
0: Asked him, could you possibly change it? Could you change it to Logan? It's easier for me. And we didn't do it.
1: You know what? There's still people here that call me Catherine Lang.
3: So. Oh, boy. Well, guys, this is a logical fit. Everybody is going to, you know, be very, very happy with this transition. And, you know, it's going to be home, folks. It's going to be good. So we're very happy that you agreed to come in here. Can y'all believe I kept the secret? I kept the secret from
2: no,
3: you.
2: No, that was amazing.
3: That we were leaving.
1: I couldn't believe that whatsoever because we don't keep secrets from each other about anything.
4: Well, what was even weirder to me, and this is really inside baseball, but never in the history of the world has a secret been kept inside a radio station.
1: Uh-huh.
4: And we all kept this quiet for about 2-3 weeks. Everyone's freaking out all around us, and we're all acting dumb like,
2: there's
4: gotta
2: be some, there's gotta be some kind of a
4: had
2: record.
4: To be.
2: Absolutely.
4: Yeah,
1: we should all get some kind of bonus for that.
3: Yeah. I can't do this.
4: What's
3: again.
4: That?
3: This was all I can do.
1: So yeah, we're
0: well,
1: we're
0: you
1: thrilled.
0: Are gonna be left obviously in very, very good hands. Mm-hmm. So we're looking forward to that, and I know you will too. And we love y'all, and you know, we love being part of this radio station, and we'll still be around every once in a while. Who knows what could happen? You might hear a little phone call from us cussing out Charlie or Debbie. Probably Charlie.
1: Probably
0: most
1: me.
0: Most of the time.
3: You know, they're going to block you, Tanner. Well, they're blocking you.
1: And the feeling is mutual. We just have the greatest respect for all you guys. I mean, obviously, you're radio warriors. So.
3: Well, yeah. Thank you. And we've all been through the trenches for over 2 decades, you know, all together as a team. And as Charlie was saying, this is an unprecedented run for there to be a sun up to sundown air staff like we've had.
4: It'll never happen again. In this business, I mean, literally for 21 years, we've had the same core people in place. That will never happen again.
3: Yeah, and I was around before you youngsters showed up. So.
2: It's just great having everybody here in the same room. I don't think there's been this much talent in one room since right before the Enron crisis.
0: Well, there's the news. We're looking forward to it, y'all. Charlie and Debbie, June 22nd, the Charlie and Debbie Morning Show starts on Country 103.7.
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0: number two on Tanner in the Morning.
1: We've got some concert tickets for you in just a moment. Post Malone, Jelly Roll, that's on the way. But we're looking for number one. The number one answer here, El Numero Uno. And Catherine, why is it that we're looking for number one?
2: Because it's fun to win. It is.
1: Oh, goodness.
2: The best. Blue ribbon all the way.
1: Chris Allen, please help her.
3: Because nobody likes number two.
2: Okay.
1: Thank you. Nobody likes number two.
2: Mm. So, red ribbon's
1: number
2: not as
1: one.
2: Pretty.
1: We're looking for... What Ranker.com just asked 64,000 people. 64,000 people.
2: A lot of people.
1: To name their top comfort food. Which one was number one? Was it grilled cheese? Was it donuts? Or was it chocolate? Top comfort food. Grilled cheese, donuts, or chocolate? Oh, Chris Allen, what do you have for us?
3: I'm going to say grilled cheese.
2: Captain Jim, what do you say? Oh, he's not in here.
1: Off. He's on the par three over on... Catherine, what do you
2: he's
1: got?
2: He's in there slurping on a QT Big Gulp and eating some tuna. I'm going to say grilled cheese.
1: You're going to go with grilled cheese.
2: Yeah.
1: You both... must know that it's National Cheese Day today.
2: Oh, I did not know that.
1: That's why you went with the grilled cheese. Mm. Yes, it is. And grilled cheese was number one. Number one.
2: Where's pimento cheese?
1: Under the stinkiest comfort foods you could find. No, it's not in there at all. Not to make the top ten at all.
2: All right.
1: Yuck. I like my grilled cheese on sourdough bread. That's what's really good. Oh.
3: Yeah, that is good. Yeah.
2: Grill it with butter, put a bunch of butter in the pan. And
1: no tomatoes. You put the tomato on. Don't you make the sin of put a tomato on there, too. That's ridiculous.
2: Well, no, that's not a grilled cheese if there's tomato on it.
1: No, it's tomato. You don't want that stuff on there. All right, let's give away some tickets.
2: Post Malone, Jelly Roll, Bank of America Stadium. We are just a few days away from this thing. June 9th, caller number 10, you get these tickets right now. 980-560-1037. 980-560-1037.
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1: CMA Fest kicks off today in Nashville all weekend long. We're talking about Ella Langley, Jason Aldean, Tucker Wetmore, Rhett Akins, and others all playing nightly shows at Nissan Stadium. Dan and Shay will play a free outdoor concert tonight in Raleigh, and this is prior to the Hurricane Stanley Cup Finals game against the Vegas Knights, so that is happening. And there is a bidding war going on, y'all, for Marilyn Monroe's bra. That's right. Someone obtained it. Had it verified, it is hers, a 1950s 36C bra being auctioned off starting today. The starting bid was $25, but of course it quickly rose to thousands and thousands of dollars. The auction house says there's interest from all over the world in Marilyn.
2: From weirdos.
1: Yeah, you know, I don't like this.
3: Yeah.
1: I don't like this idea.
2: Didn't they sell some of Queen Elizabeth's underwear one time?
1: I think it was Queen Victoria's underwear.
2: Oh, okay, yeah. All right. Yeah.
1: Queen Elizabeth's underwear. That would have been really creepy, okay. Especially if she was still alive.
2: It's creepy either way.
1: It's all creepy. Don't be selling
2: undergarments.
1: Off. Yeah. Keep that private. All right, so we got Taste of Charlotte going on this weekend, right, Tanner?
3: Yep, your chance to win some festival coins to use at Taste of Charlotte, June 5th through the 7th. If you'd like those, be caller number 10 right now, 980-560-1037, 980-560-1037.

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5: Charlotte traffic.
6: Finally getting some relief for 85 South coming out of the University area. Still backing up around Harris Boulevard. There's a crash clearing near Sugar Creek. Possibly one in the backups. Just expect delays if you're coming in on 85 South out of University. Smith Corners Boulevard at Statesville Road or crash. Also Ballantyne Commons Parkway at Harney Drive. And Drywood Court at Prosperity Church Road, remnants of an earlier crash.
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18: 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Here's your Channel 9 Severe Weather Center 9 forecast.
19: Good morning, I'm John. I'm meteorologist Keith Monday. Another very pleasant start to the day today, but we warm up a bit more this afternoon. We're back in the mid-80s for the highs today. Back in the mid to upper 80s starting tomorrow. We'll be close to 90 by the time we head to the weekend. A little humidity will start to build into the weekend as well.
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5: Looks like we're rolling into the 9 o'clock hour. Problem free on the interstates. 77, 85, 485, all performing well at the moment. On the secondaries, a number of new problems. Accidents reported on North Tryon at Old Concord, Badger Court at Statesville Avenue, and North Tryon at Heathway Drive. Stalled vehicles, Nevada Boulevard at Granite Street, and West Boulevard at Old Steel Creek.
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1: I just put this up online. 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My wife did it yesterday with my two children. And you don't prompt them, don't give them anything. Just ask them the questions to get their answers. And she asked the children, could you live without me? And Ethan said no. And once again, my daughter said no, and neither could Dad. So, of course, I don't want to live, but are they trying to say I cannot handle myself without my wife there? Is that what they're trying to say?
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4: Interstates are rolling fine. Problem-free drive for 77, 85, 485. Just got to look at 77 both directions. A little bit slower than normal through Huntersville, but no accidents reported. On the secondaries, Providence at Providence Country Club Drive, a wreck here or farther south near Ardrey Kell. Police, fire, and medic headed out to sort it out. Harris Boulevard at Sugar Creek, an issue here, as well as Brooklyn Village Avenue at Caldwell Street. Trouble with the signals.
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5: 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Here's your Channel 9 Severe Weather Center 9 forecast.
6: I'm Channel 9 meteorologist Keith Monday, warming up pretty well from the cool start we had this morning. Mid-80s sunshine, low humidity this afternoon. We'll be bouncing back in the mid to upper 80s starting tomorrow and likely near 90 as we head our way to the weekend, turning a little more humid as the weekend goes on.
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3: 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Here's your Channel 9 Severe Weather Center 9 forecast.
4: I'm Channel 9 meteorologist Keith Monday, warming up pretty well from the cool start we had this morning. Mid-80s sunshine, low humidity this afternoon. We'll be bouncing back in the mid to upper 80s starting tomorrow and likely near 90 as we head our way to the weekend, turning a little more humid as the weekend goes on.
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She's going viral because she still works at her local Dairy Queen. She says Shirley Lucan came with the restaurant. When the new owner purchased it, she still scoops out the ice cream and helps serve customers. And she says the setup helps keep her busy, and she likes it just fine. Here's Ella.

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about 5 days out now, 5 days out from Post Malone, Jelly Roll, Bank of America Stadium. It's going to be a huge concert. So much fun. Charlie and Debbie will have your tickets on the drive home. We'll have another pair for you tomorrow morning on the Tanner in the Morning Show.

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11: 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Here's your Channel 9 Severe Weather Center 9 forecast.
12: I'm Channel 9 meteorologist Keith Monday, warming up pretty well from the cool start we had this morning. Mid-80s sunshine, low humidity this afternoon. We'll be bouncing back in the mid to upper 80s starting tomorrow and likely near 90 as we head our way to the weekend. Turning a little more humid as the weekend goes on.
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replacement is going to be when we retire on June the 19th, when Chris Tanner and I retire June the 19th. Make the big reveal this morning, and it's going to be our friends Charlie and Debbie. You can see the video up now at Instagram and on Facebook.

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1: How much would you pay for a legend's underwear? 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

0: 93.7 Carolina's New Country. We're Charlie and Debbie. Celebrity Dirt coming up in seconds. Before we get to 4 o'clock, I don't know if we'll get one call on this, because I maintain that this is still an elitist one percenter thing, but I might be wrong. And if so, I really want to talk about it.
1: What's this about?
0: Do you have a prenup?
1: Ah, yeah, I don't know anybody that has enough assets to consider having one.
0: But maybe I'm wrong, you know, and maybe once you're, I haven't thought about this, but if it's a second marriage or a third marriage, and you've accumulated some assets.
1: That makes sense.
0: You know, but I want to talk to somebody because there's a new method of bringing up the prenup.
1: Because it can be touchy. When you first think about it, you kind of bristle and say, oh, that's awkward. But financially, in some cases, I guess it makes sense.
0: When we got married, one of us would have said, we'd be like, sure, do I sign? Yeah.
1: You want the futon that is foldable and can fit in my compact car? Or, well, that's about it.
0: Again, we'll get to this coming up before 4 o'clock.
2: Celebrity Dirt starts now.
1: All right, we start with Riley Green, who says he's not ready for kids. Whiskey Riff quotes him as saying, I don't have any kids. Yeah, I think about it a lot. Me and my sister Casey's youngest son, Joe, are tight. Mm-hmm. I like all my nieces and nephews, but he's my favorite. He knows that they know that. It's fine. But I think it's kind of like having Carl, you know, who is a dog. He's comparing having kids to a dog. In the sense that, like, I love having a dog, but I'm in a hotel room today. I'm going to fly to New York, get in a hotel room. Then where would he be at? So at this point in my life, I don't know how I could do it. He's basically saying, yeah, I'm too busy traveling. If you have a dog, you can deal with boarding them or they stay with a friend. But it's harder when you have humans.
0: You know, children. There's a part of me, as someone who interviews people all the time in country music, I want to know the interviewer who said, I am out of things to ask Riley Green. So I know what.
1: What about kids?
0: Yeah, you're one of the best looking guys in country music, huge bachelor. You ready for kids? That's your question?
1: You never know how these questions come up. You have them in this context completely out of an interview, and you never know how.
0: So I may have more respect for the interviewer than I think.
1: They just stumble into it somehow. Speaking of stumbling into something, Brave Words says Brett Michaels' daughter, Rain, is selling pictures of her feet online. She's making money from the online marketplace Feet Finder.
0: Who knew there was an online marketplace called Feet Finder?
1: Don't think I want to know. When told about it, the Poison front man said, I think Feet Finder's a brilliant, brilliant decision.
0: All right, now, I can't believe I'm going to do this.
1: Please don't.
0: Because on the surface, the whole feet pig thing kind of creeps me out because I'm not a feet person. No. But if I'm Brett Michaels and my daughter is selling feet pics, the way I look at it is it could be a lot worse.
1: True.
0: It could be a lot worse.
1: True.
0: So if she's drawn the line at the ankle, then I'm good. I'm good.
1: And the New York Post says a bidding war over Marilyn Monroe's bra has erupted.
0: Hey now.
1: I like that word. 1950s 36C brassiere. That's what they called them back then.
0: The brassiere. Yeah.
1: Being auctioned off starting today. The starting bid was $25. You can't even get a bra today for $25. But quickly rose into the thousands as 13 bids were placed.

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8: 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Here's your Channel 9 Severe Weather Center 9 forecast.
9: Sensational weather continues in Charlotte. Here's a check of your forecast from Severe Weather Center 9. I'm meteorologist John Ahrens. Mostly clear tonight. Tomorrow, it does get hotter, up to about 88, but still not that humid. So a pretty good day for June. Stays that way on Saturday. A little bit more muggy on your Sunday.
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0: 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Good afternoon.
1: Do you have a prenup? Normal people, I don't know. Do you have prenups? Apparently, this has become a much bigger deal inside the next 10 minutes.

0: Country 103.7, Carolina's new country. We're Charlie and Debbie. I want to thank you so much for letting us pal around with you. And if you missed the announcement this morning, we're going to start palling around with you a little bit earlier in the day.
1: Yep, before the rooster gets up and crows.
0: Dear God, why did we agree to this? Starting Monday morning, June 22nd, the Charlie and Debbie show will be moving from this regularly scheduled time to a new regularly scheduled time starting at 6 in the morning.
1: Very excited about that. If you heard it this morning, if you didn't, you can catch
0: it's
1: it.
0: All
1: it's
0: over
1: all
0: social
1: over
0: media.
1: Social media, yeah. Facebook, YouTube for the radio station, all of that stuff. But, you know, of course, we can never fill the shoes of those who have been before us, the Tanner and the Morning Show. All due respect to them. We love them.
0: I think I can fill Chris's shoes. I think my foot's bigger.
1: Are y'all the same
0: yeah,
1: size?
0: Yeah, I think my foot's bigger. Yeah, well, I think I can do that.
1: We love them dearly, and we are just thrilled that they're getting to do what they want to do now and just... Retirement is a great thing.
0: I almost think they're doing this on purpose, just as like a gag to us. we'll show them. Make them start getting up.
1: Exactly. But we're all thrilled about it.
0: Excited about it again. Monday morning, June 22nd is when that all begins.
1: And people are asking, Jim stays. Captain Jim stays.
0: Yeah.
1: So we're excited to clown around with him too.
0: Came across this morning. Marriage is supposed to last forever, which makes the subject of a prenuptial agreement unavoidably awkward for couples preparing to head down the aisle. A prenup may not be romantic, but it's certainly practical. If you've been struggling with broaching this subject with your special someone, researchers from North Carolina State University suggest not even mentioning the actual document. Use a metaphor instead.
1: What's a metaphor for that?
0: Researchers turned to Reddit discussions on prenups to discover what metaphors were best, such as likening the document to a car's airbag or calling it insurance rather than a prenup.
1: Do you really want to think of your relationship getting started like that as a car airbag that's meant to protect you when there's a huge, ugly crash?
0: Well, again, it sounds better using the metaphor of the airbag than to say that, which you just did.
1: I guess.
0: I have always looked at a prenup as something that if you are a one percenter, if you've got a lot of cash, you've got a lot of holdings, then...
1: Or if you're somebody famous.
0: Right.
1: You know, that you wonder if somebody has just got ulterior motives.
0: But if NC State is putting out this thing, it's got to become... It's becoming more and more common. And I wouldn't think it's as common with first marriages. We were just spitballing this a little bit ago, that maybe it's the second marriage or the third marriage where you've got some assets and you want to protect them and protect them for some children.
1: Yeah,
0: you may
1: I was going to say for people that you want to pass it down to.
0: For example, my sister, when she got married for the second time, she has a prenup.
1: Yes, her husband passed away, and so she wanted to protect everything for her children and their children.
0: There's no judgment here. I'm just curious. 980-560-1037. 980-560-1037. Do you have a prenup? Anybody have a prenup?
1: I don't know of anybody.
0: I personally don't know outside of my sister. None of my friend group. I don't know anyone who has one. But I'm just curious. Is there anybody out there have a prenup? 980-560-1037. Fishing for a prenup.
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0: cheese while at Lainey Wilson. And if you dig that blues guitar, that's John Mayer.
1: Oh, cool.
0: Pretty cool.
1: It's a world premiere, that song. You're going to be hearing more of that.
0: Country 103.7, Charlie and Debbie show. Hi.
2: Hey, hey. Married for 12 years, separated for 11 months, about to get divorced. Wish I had a prenup.
1: Ah.
2: About to cut a check for $800K. After a bit of a surprise, so
1: wow.
2: It is what it is, but
1: so I guess,
2: I'm all about it.
0: Now, just thinking back, though, so you got married 12 years ago. Hmm. Did you have anything that would have thought, oh, you know, maybe we should get a prenup, or were you like me and Debbie and just broke?
2: No. I had 10 grand in my name. Nope.
1: So moving forward, I guess you will keep that in mind, huh?
2: And I hope she will as well.
0: Again, I can see it on the second, third, fourth go around. That first one, I just don't know if you have the foresight, because you think, well.
1: Yeah, and it just depends on what stage you are in your life. We were young, and we had, he said he had 10 grand.
0: That made me laugh.
1: I don't even know if I get 10 grand in my name now. I mean, I don't.
0: 980-560-1037. 980-560-1037. Do you have a prenup? Just curious. And was that conversation tough?
3: Yeah.

0: Ride Ride Country 103.7. We're Charlie and Debbie. Hi.
1: I was just calling in to weigh in on the prenup discussion.
0: Do you have one?
1: I do.
0: Okay, now is this your first marriage or second marriage or third marriage? Which one is it?
1: This is a second marriage.
0: Okay, so...
1: And we both had, let's say, tumultuous divorces.
0: Gotcha.
1: And learned a lot. So we each had a house coming into the marriage, and we wanted to protect those for our respective kids. And also, you know, any other life insurance, beneficiaries, 401ks, that sort of thing.
0: Was it a hard conversation to have?
1: No, it was a piece of cake. Probably because we're both on the same page.
2: Well, very good. And I think it's smart.
0: Yeah, North Carolina State University has basically issued a primer about how to bring up the prenup. And they're suggesting that you use metaphors like saying, instead of prenup, saying it's like an airbag for the marriage.
2: That's going to blow up eventually. That is really reassuring.
0: 980-560-1037. 980-560-1037. Do you have a prenup? And really, do you have a prenup? And it was a tough conversation. 980-560-1037.

0: 1037, Charlie and Debbie, hi.
1: Yeah, I was calling about your prenup.
0: Yes, do you have one?
1: Yes, sir.
0: Is this your first marriage, second marriage, third marriage?
1: Actually, my fourth. My first wife is deceased.
0: Okay, so you had some assets going into this, correct?
1: I have a home and property.
0: Okay, now, was this an uncomfortable conversation to have?
1: No, not at the time, but it was a good thing I did.
0: I wonder if it would be uncomfortable if, let's say in his case, it was his second marriage, so he had some assets, but he was marrying someone that it was the marriage for the first time, and they were coming into it with a whole different mindset of, well, don't you trust me?
2: Yeah, I mean, that's always the fear. Somebody's going to think that you don't trust them.
0: The uncomfortable prenup conversation. Anybody ever have one of those where you bring up the prenup and they're like, oh, what are you talking about? 980-560-1037.
3: If you showed up, I wouldn't let you in.

0: He's not ready for kids, by the way.
1: That's true. True.
0: Of course, he hadn't settled down with anyone. He's also not ready for marriage.
1: Says, you know, they're difficult because when you're on the go like he is, even if you have a dog, it's hard. So how could you have kids?
0: When you're comparing the dog to the kids, you're not ready.
1: No, that's not ready.
0: That's it. 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We're Charlie and Debbie, making it worth your while winning-wise in less than 30 minutes.
1: Post Malone, Jelly Roll, Bank of America Stadium on Tuesday. And, yeah, we'll have your tickets headed your way before 5.
0: A dynamic game of which came first on the way in less than 30 minutes. So North Carolina State University has basically issued a primer on how to talk with your prospective spouse-to-be about having a prenup. Use metaphors. Don't use words like call it a marriage insurance policy. Call it a marriage airbag. That's still my favorite.
1: Don't put that in your vows. No. If you're writing your own, that's really not the most romantic, poetic
0: thing. Hi.
2: Hey, sorry. Hold on.

0: was the kids.
1: Right.
0: If things went bad, the kids were first.
1: Right. And y'all, you said, been together 22 years, so obviously you're on steady ground.
0: Yeah. We've seen most of our friends break up, divorce, separate, and because we come at it as we're going to make this work and we're going to figure it out and we have a plan, we sit down every few months and say, okay, what's working, what's not? Are we going to be happier staying together or happier apart? And it's always, we're always happier together.
2: We've got a plan. And if you've forgotten the plan, turn to page 6.
1: Yep. I mean, and it's, you've got to really be secure to ask those questions.
2: Man.
1: And say that they might say, I'm not sure at this juncture if I am happier.
2: Very interesting. The state has this policy. Which came first? We got your tickets. Mr. Malone and Mr. Roll coming up.
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4: 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And she asked the children, could you live without me? 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And once again, my daughter said no, and neither could Dad. 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
8: Interstate congestion is growing rapidly. There's an accident 485 outer loop at Providence Road, a couple of miles of delays there. I-77 northbound in Cornelius, exit 28 with miles of backups and an already heavy area. North Tryon at Matheson, that's an injury accident. Watch for extra emergency vehicles. The Plaza at Eastway, Mount Holly Huntersville at Bellhaven, Brookshire at 85, Steel Creek at Westinghouse. Both directions of Steel Creek, absolutely solid. And North Tryon at Mountain Creek Church.
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1: I listen to y'all every day for ever since y'all been coming on this radio station, and my day's been blessed ever since I've been listening to y'all. 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Y'all are an awesome couple.
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0: Country 103.7 Carolina's New Country with Charlie and Debbie. We appreciate you being here today.
1: Well, to answer your question about the prenuptial agreement, that is something that I think society has made too easy for easy way out. I've been married twice. The first time was 20 some odd years together, and we never did the prenuptial.
0: Now, do you think if you had very large assets and something did happen that you happened to end up getting a divorce, would you regret then not having things spelled out ahead of time?
1: Nah, that's part of life. Each one of y'all put in your equal effort to it, it happens.
2: It's kind of a big roll of the dice, though. And North Carolina State has a primer for you now. If you
0: need. Do they have a class in it or just...
2: in prenup?
0: You know, you could take that as part of your degree.
2: Post Malone and Jelly Roll tickets inside the next 10 minutes. Days left.

0: with Blake Shelton. Post Malone music a coincidence? I don't think so.
1: Because Post Malone Jelly Roll will be at Bank of America Stadium on Tuesday, and we have your tickets.
0: Name of the game, which came first? 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Yeah.

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1: But I remember being a kid and going on a test drive with my dad in a car, and he got a ticket while on the test drive.
2: And he was just trying to see what it could do, if it was worth purchasing.
1: And he did purchase it. 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

0: I Can't Love You Anymore, Country 103.7. We're Charlie and Debbie, and that is it. We are so close to being back to the promised land known as the weekend. All we need to survive is just one more day. My man James is standing by. Which came first? On the way for Post Malone and Jelly Roll tickets in seconds.
1: And here we go. We're about to kick off the commercial-free drive at 5. Smartest person in the QC is coming right up.
0: James, the name of the game is Which Came First. We have 5 sets of 2 items. Within each set, you've got those 2 items, and you need to decide which is older. In other words, which came first. You get 3 out of 5. We'll set you up with tickets to see Jelly Roll and Post Malone. Sound good?
2: Sounds fantastic.
1: All right. Which came first, the iPad or the e-bike?
0: iPad or e-bike, James, which came first?
2: E-bike.
1: Very good.
0: I thought this was a trick question.
1: I did too.
0: And when I saw this date, I went, are you kidding me? iPad 2010, the first electric bicycle, 1895.
1: Who knew?
0: Who knew?
1: I thought it was just last year. The patent for the ATM or the first video game?
0: Patent for the ATM or the first video game, James, which came first?
2: Let's go with the ATM patent.
0: Okay. The first video game, 1958, something called Tennis for Two, ATM patent, 1973.
1: Okay, Tennis for Two. Is that like Pong?
0: That's early Pong.
1: Okay. All right, James, Wimbledon or the French Open?
0: Oh, this is a good one, James. Wimbledon or the French Open, which came first?
2: So with French Open.
0: But it's really close.
1: It is close.
0: The French Open, 1891. Wimbledon, 1877. James, I don't want to put any pressure on you, but you got to get these two right to get the tickets.
1: He can do it. Tacos or spaghetti?
0: Tacos or spaghetti, which came first?
2: Spaghetti.
1: Spaghetti. Yes, it did. That is 12th century versus tacos, 15th century.
0: Tacos thought they had that one wrapped up, but no.
1: No. All right. Here it goes for all the, I was going to say money, but it's not money. It's tickets.
0: Tickets.
1: Bill Clinton.
2: Money.
1: Or the calculator.
0: James, Bill Clinton or the calculator, which came first?
2: Good Lord. Probably Bill Clinton.
0: I'm sorry. What'd you say?
2: Bill Clinton.
0: I'm sorry. What'd you say? Mm-hmm.
2: The calculator.
1: Calculator.
0: There we go.
1: Yes. We knew you'd get it right.
0: Pascal, 1642 on the first calculator. Woo. Bill Clinton a little bit later, 1946.
1: Yeah, predates him a little bit. Well, congratulations, James. You got these tickets to go see Post Malone and Jelly Roll.
2: Awesome.
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6: Interstate congestion is still heavy. The accident slowing you down are 485 Inner Loop at Arrowwood and I-77 South at 485 on the south side. Just before you get to the state line, there's an accident. Tuckasegee at Wesley Heights Way, Nations Ford at Anne Marie Drive, Independence at Sharon Forest, Mountain Creek at Medical Plaza, Ray Road at Piper Station, Matheson at Holt, South Tryon at Bland, and still clearing an injury accident North Tryon at Matheson.
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1: My next clue was going to be very famous jingle that will help you name it and all the ingredients on it.
21: Okay, boys and girls, it's that time again.
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21: Go ahead.
22: Even though I feel like I'm smarter than most of the people that go there.
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0: And away we go. Never for prize, always for pride. Listen up.
1: More than 90% of us will do this at some point this summer. 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
0: More than 90% of us will do this at some point this summer. 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Yep. Once again, we're looking for the smartest person in the QC.
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0: 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We're Charlie and Debbie, smartest person in the QC.
1: Hi, is it Guess Sunburn?
0: I like that guess, though.
2: Yes, sir. Smartest person in the QC question?
3: Yeah, more than 90% of us will do this at some point this summer.
2: Is it take the kids to the pool?
0: Pool would have been my first answer.
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1: Hi, how are you?
0: Doing well. More than 90% of us will do this at some point this summer. What?
1: I'm going to say sweat.
0: Sweat?
2: Is it go to the beach?
0: To the beach. Great answer.
3: Thanks.
4: Hey, eat a popsicle.
0: But I like where you're going as far as food consumption.
3: True.
0: And like a popsicle. It just seems to me that this particular food, it just screams summertime to me.
3: Of course
0: like you can eat it year round.
3: Yeah, you can. But yeah, it's high on the summer barbecue list, I guess.
0: 980-560-1037.

0: Morgan Wallen, Post Malone, I ain't coming back. Country 103.7, we're Charlie and Debbie, smartest person in the QC.
1: More than 90% of us will do this at some point this summer. What is it?
2: It is attend a barbecue.
1: I like that.
0: But this is a very common thing at a barbecue in the summertime.
1: Good guess.
2: Okay.
3: Hey, the answer is you don't cook out.
1: I like where you're headed.
0: Yeah, though. Because this is a big deal at a cookout. At worst to me, this is a top three side dish at a cookout.
1: Side dish, yes. Think about side dish.
0: At worst, top three. 980-560-1037. More than 90% of us will do this at some point this summer. What?

0: 93.7. We're Charlie and Debbie. Smartest person in the QC. More than 90% of us will do this at some point this summer.
1: Is it half the watermelon?
2: Not the watermelon. Thank you.
0: And apparently that's the number one side dish.
2: It's a huge guess, and I'm all about it. I love it.
0: We'll go ahead and eliminate a bunch of the others and not baked beans.
2: No.
0: Not potato salad.
2: Not potato salad, even though those are all great.
0: I'm telling you, this is a top three side dish at every cookout.
2: And it might get a little messy because of something that's on it.
0: 980-560-1037.

0: 937 commercial free drive at 5. We're Charlie and Debbie, and the smartest person in the QC.
1: What about roasted corn?
0: We're going to give it to you.
2: Yeah. It's corn on the cob.
1: The cob.
2: And you know, if it's got the butter on it dripping down, it gets really messy when you're trying to eat it.
0: 91% of us. 91% of us will eat corn on the cob at some point this summer. Who is this?
1: This is George, and I'm the smartest person in the QC.
2: Thank you.

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1: Guns and fish. Apparently, the two don't mix in Myrtle Beach. 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

0: 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We're Charlie and Debbie. Thanks so much for letting us pal around with you. 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
0: Myrtle Beach, South Carolina detective was arrested after pointing his service weapon at a fellow officer. You may be wondering,
1: wow, did they get in a fight over a woman or something?
0: No. Turns out the fellow officer who had the pistola turned on him heated a fish in the precinct microwave, creating that unpleasant microwave fish smell.
1: That's disgusting. That's an office party foul.
0: Michael DiBiase, age 46, confronted the unnamed patrolman over the situation, which escalated to him drawing and aiming his firearm. DiBiase was charged with felony unlawful conduct for allegedly pointing a firearm at another person. Following the incident, he was placed on administrative leave, and an internal investigation found multiple policy violations that resulted in his immediate termination.
1: You can't go around doing that. That's ridiculous.
0: What about the dude who stuck the trout in the microwave?
1: Well, that's bad. And it shouldn't happen. We worked with someone one time who did that. They ate fish every day in the office and threw away the remnants in the trash can in the hallway. It was horrible. But I would never have pointed a weapon at them.
0: I'm not justifying this cop's actions. But what I'm saying is there needs to be some discipline for the fishmonger.
1: There's going to have to be some kind of office code of conduct. Mm-hmm. You should know better.
0: And finally, in Sweden, a man called emergency services while sailing and said he feared that his wife had fallen from his sailboat and drowned. A rescue team towed the boat, which had a broken tiller that's used to steer the boat, back to shore and quickly realized that my man may have had one or two pops while he was out on the ocean.
1: And imbibing a bit.
0: Shortly after arriving at shore, it occurred to the man that he may have misremembered the whole thing. In fact, his wife had never been on the boat.
1: Good to see he's paying attention. He knows where his wife's at all times. Nice. Way to go, dude.
0: Wishful thinking.
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6: Expect plenty of brake tapping on the interstate. 85 northbound on the northeast side is the heaviest spot right now. Three different accidents from W.T. Harris to Mountain Creek up to 485. Miles of solid backup on the northeast side. 77 south of the John Belk Freeway. Very jam-packed trying to get out of Uptown. 485 inner loop at Arrowwood still causing delays on the southwest side. North Sharon Amity at Twisted Oaks, an accident. Raymer Road at Jester Lane. Tuckasegee at Wesley Heights Way and Nations Ford at Anne Marie Drive.
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2: 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Here's your Channel 9 Severe Weather Center 9 forecast.
16: Sensational weather continues in Charlotte. Here's a check of your forecast from Severe Weather Center 9. I'm meteorologist John Ahrens. Mostly clear tonight. Tomorrow, it does get hotter, up to about 88, but still not that humid. So a pretty good day for June. Stays that way on Saturday. A little bit more muggy on your Sunday.
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7: Still a couple of interstate issues, 85 North, accidents at W.G. Harris and at Mallard Creek, very heavy on the northeast side. 85 South, an accident at the 485 interchange headed out to Gaston County. Those backups start just after Billy Graham Parkway. Independence at Village Lake, an accident. Old Concord at W.G. Harris. And still clearing South Tryon at Tyvola.
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5: I-85 on the northeast side finally getting cleared, but 85 south out of Gaston County, the backups start just after Billy Graham Parkway due to an accident at the 485 interchange. Both directions of 77 toward Tyvolda Road, exit 5, still pretty heavy with congestion. Also, police working to clear accidents, Independence at Village Lake, and Old Concord at W.T. Harris.
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19: 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It's Elena, and this week's host is repping the great state of Alabama. We're so happy to have him here, Riley Green.
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0: This is Riley Green, your co-host of Backstage Country this week. We've got more coming up next.
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